0: I can do that.
1: Okay.
0: Okay, the next one is by Keith Owen, Blue Stranger.
1: Yeah, good artist. And yes, of course, he married Nicole Kidman.
0: Yeah.
1: Remember? Yeah. Good.
0: Not
1: good.
0: Anymore.
1: No, I don't think it didn't last, unfortunately. So often is the case with these show business weddings.
0: Yes.
1: But here he is with Blue Stranger. Hello.

0: lovely song, that one, isn't it?
1: Yeah, Blue Stranger.
0: Yeah. Well, that's off an album, I'll just say a little bit about it quickly, called 1991. That's the title of the album. And produced by a very good friend of mine, Peter Blyton. Keith Urban had just been signed to EMI around 89, 90, and he'd had a couple of singles, but that album there has got some really, really good songs on it, and his career really took off, actually, and then once he went to America, they couldn't get enough of him over there. He was huge in the States. He really was. Very, very popular artist. Okay.
1: My last country song is by Dolly Parton. Better mind. St. Tennessee Home.

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need to remind anyone who that was. That was, of course, the great Tom Jones. Funny, familiar, forgotten feelings. A wonderful voice of that Welsh kind of sound there, isn't it? You know, really, really good. Our next artist on the programme this morning, ladies and gents, is Lisa Stansfield, an artist from the 1980s who had some big hits around that time. And we're going to play a tune of hers now, one that was pretty successful, Never Gonna Give You.

couple of 1980s songs there. Peebo Bryson and Roberta Flack from an album they recorded in 83, Born to Love. And that's the opening song on that record, Tonight I Celebrate My Love. Beautifully performed with those two great voices. I'm just having a look at the cover art, and there's a fantastic photograph of them both on the cover, looking absolutely $1 million. They really do look great together. Two fantastic artists teaming up to create that lovely record. And before that, we had something else that was really rather good as well. Another great artist from the 1980s, which I hope you enjoyed, Lisa Stansfield, a British singer-songwriter, and her song there, which we just played on the show. 92.7, Band Basin FM, on air every Wednesday, bringing you nostalgia between 10 o'clock in the morning and midday. So here we go. This one is a really good song from the, I think this probably would have been sort of late 70s, early 1980s. Crosby, Stills, Nash and Young, and Teach Your Children. Definite country flavour, this one.

I'm chatting away here with the microphone switched off. Not a good look. Okay, so I was just saying that that was a lovely song there, Teach Your Children Well, from Crosby, Stills, Nash & Young, and very, very good advice, if you ask me. But the song there was, I was way out with the dates, actually. Graham Nash wrote it in 1968 when he was still with the Hollies, and it was recorded a year later by his new venture, Crosby, Stills and Nash. But then it was recorded yet again in 1970 by the new kind of formation of the band on their album Deja Vu, and that was the version we heard just then. So I thought I'd better set the record straight on that one. Okay, now we're going to play, we're going to have a change of pace now, and we're going to hear a beautiful song from one of my favourite singers from America, Nancy Wilson, and Your Name is Love.

0: You recognise that one, Renata? It's Carol Bayer Sager, American singer-songwriter who had her first hit when she was still at university. She wrote it, actually, but it was recorded by somebody else, the Mindbenders. But her first hit was A Groovy Kind of Love, which was a big hit for Wayne Fontana and the Mindbenders. For those of you, like me, old enough to remember those days. But we heard from her there from a 1977 album, self-titled. And the song there, You're Moving Out Today, she wrote with Bette Midler. Rather a good record, I think.
1: Must be good.
0: Bit of fun, anyway.
1: Yes, lots of funny song.
0: Bit of chit-chat going on in the background by whoever was there in the studio with them, but it sort of worked, didn't it?
1: Yeah, it does.
0: Carol Bayer Sager there on the show this morning. And before that, we heard from Sam Cooke with his wonderful song Cupid. And before that, we had a recording from Nancy Wilson. So, yeah, lots of variety on the show this morning. Just to remind you, folks, you're tuned to 92.7 Bay and Basin FM, and the show you're listening to is called Strolling Down Memory Lane, which comes along every Wednesday morning between 10 and 12. And then if you have the misfortune to miss out on a Wednesday, the show is repeated on Sunday morning between 9 and 11. So, stay tuned. Here's Matt Monroe.

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0: Harris and Roy Orbison having a great time together there. Loving You Feeling Again, a record they made together, and really good to listen to, isn't it, Renata?
1: Yes,
0: beautiful,
1: it does.
0: Beautiful voices. I'm a great fan of both of those artists, of course.
1: Absolutely.
0: And always good to hear them on the show. Before that, we heard from Nilsson with the song from Midnight Cowboy, Everybody's Talking, and I'm sure everybody can remember that movie very, very well, with Dustin Hoffman and John Voight. Got very seedy during the scenes in New York City, but it was a great film. I can remember watching it years ago in London when it first came out, and thought it was terrific. Seen it again a couple of times. It's beginning to look a little bit dated now, but it was a great movie in its time. And before that, going right back, we heard from The Seekers with The Times They Are A-Changing. Well, we got time for a few more. It's 7 minutes to midday. Mm-hmm. News and weather coming up on 92.7, and more great programs this afternoon on the station with the most on the coast, if you didn't know that already. Here comes Pat Boone.
1: Oh, dear.

0: Well, ladies and gentlemen, boys and girls, it's time for us to wish you a very pleasant afternoon and to sign off for Memory Lane on another week of nostalgia. Good to have your company. Thanks very much for tuning in. So we'll see you next week. And thanks, Renata, for coming in.
1: Thank you for having me.
0: Been a pleasure.
1: See you next week.
0: Okay, folks.
1: Bye-bye.
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0: 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A warm welcome, listeners, to another episode of our music program, Themes. This is me, your host, Norman Hughes, in the chair, ably assisted by my producer, Stephen Brown. If you've just tuned in, each week we feature a selection of songs, all of which have something common. For example, a common theme might be the weather or months of the year, perhaps numbers, moods, occupations, etc. Today's theme is songs with the colour blue in the title. And as always, we are spoilt for choice. I know, I say this every week, but the usual caveat applies. We can't play them all in the hour we have available. But hopefully you'll know most of the songs selected. So let's get underway.
1: Well, it's the one for the money.

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Well, do anything that you want to do, but honey, lay off.

Blue Turns to Grey from Cliff Richard in 1966, and finally we heard from John Williamson, Hey True Blue from 1986. Continuing now with our songs with the colour blue, we go to Roy Orbison, in fact two from Roy Orbison, and then one from Madonna. Working.

If you've just tuned in, this is Themes on 92.7 Bay and Basin FM, and our theme today is the colour blue. In our first bracket, we heard Blue Suede Shoes from Elvis Presley from 1956,

The last song you heard in that bracket was from American-born singer Madonna, singing her 1986 hit True Blue. Nothing to do with John Williamson's Hey True Blue, which we heard earlier. Prior to Madonna, we listened to a double play from the great and sadly late Roy Orbison. We heard his posthumous California Blue from 1989 and from 1963, the much earlier Blue Bayou. Just as his career was being reinvigorated with the Traveling Wilburys, he died, aged just 52, from a heart attack on December 6, 1988. As a footnote, I attended two Roy Orbison concerts, once as a teenager in Dunedin Town Hall in New Zealand in 1965, where he was top of the bill over, guess who, the Rolling Stones. And again I saw Roy Orbison at Melbourne's Concert Hall in 1983. I have great memories of a great singer. Okay, let's continue with three more tracks featuring the colour blue. First up's a double play from one of the many American Bobbies of the 60s, Bobby Vinton, who in 1963 had two major hits which had blue in their titles. They are followed by a very old 1935 recording from Austrian-born singer Greta Keller, who will give her rendition of Rodgers and Hart's Blue Moon. Greta Keller died on Remembrance Day 1977, aged 74.

For those who've just tuned in, our theme today is songs with the colour blue in their titles, and hopefully you are familiar with most of the music we're playing. Perhaps the music may bring back a few memories for you, our loyal listeners. I hope so. Right, a reminder too that you're tuned to 92.7 Bay and Basin FM, and this is Norman Hughes, your ever nostalgic presenter in the chair.

Continuing our songs of blue in their titles, first up in that last bracket was Neil Diamond's Song Sung Blue from 1972. It was followed by Bob Dylan's Tangled Up in Blue from 1975, and which was featured on his Blood on the Tracks LP. Lastly in that bracket, we heard Icehouse reprise their 1978 hit Electric Blue. Our next blue songs are another triple play from 1956, 59 and 75. We'll hear Mr. Blue from the Fleetwoods, Blue Eyes Crying in the Rain from Willie Nelson, and of course Blueberry Hill from Fats Domino.

We've just played Blueberry Hill, sung by Fats Domino, a song released in 1956. And by the way, his real name was Antoine, so put that in your trivia box. It was preceded by Willie Nelson's tribute to Blue Eyes, Crying in the Rain, from 1975, and first up in that bracket were the Fleetwoods with their desolate song about Mr. Blue from 1959. Well, it's hard to believe, I know, but time has flown as it always does when you're having fun. And now we're down to our last bracket of songs with the word blue in their titles. We'll hear Don't It Make My Brown Eyes Blue from Crystal Gale, Baby Blue from Badfinger, and It's All Over Now, Baby Blue from Leroy Van Dyke in 1965.

0: Well, we've just heard, or you've just missed, a last bracket of songs whose titles contain the word blue. We heard Loretta Lynn's younger sister, Crystal Gayle, sing Don't It Make My Brown Eyes Blue from 1977, then from Badfinger, Baby Blue, released in 1972. Lastly, we heard Leroy Van Dyke singing 1965 Bob Dylan song It's All Over Now, Baby Blue. Finally, as a bonus track, we heard Paul Mauriau's orchestra from 1968 with their instrumental Love Is Blue. And that's it for this week's episode, but I do plan to continue my obsession with those songs which have a colour in their titles in a later episode. Thanks as always to my producer Stephen Brown, and thanks too to those listeners who offered suggestions regarding future themes. 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
1: Taking a look at the weather and what's happening on our waters for today. Sunday, the 26th of July, went for a partly cloudy day. The winds are westerly 15 to 25 kilometres an hour, becoming light during the day, and we're expecting a top of 19 degrees. For tomorrow, another sunny day at 19, and continuing that way for the next few days, maybe a possible shower on Wednesday.
2: Looking to throw a line in, take the boat out, or head to the beach? Here's 927's latest coastal waters report, including tides and surf.
1: On our waters for today, the winds are west to southwesterly 15 to 20 knots, turning south to southeasterly below 10 knots during the afternoon. The seas are 1 to 1.5 metres, decreasing below a metre during the afternoon. The swell is a southerly, 1.5 to 2.5 metres, and the weather, it's mostly sunny. The tides for Jervis Bay today, we had a low tide at 10 minutes to 1 this morning of 0.42 of a metre, a high this morning at 24 minutes past 6 of 1.07 metres, a low this morning at 1:45 of 0.62 of a metre, and a high tonight at 3 minutes past 6 of 1.55 metres. And if you're looking for a surf today, the lingering southerly swell pulse keeps chest-high waves rolling into the better south-facing beaches beneath clean offshore winds. Many sheltered beaches remain small, but exposed swell magnets continue offering the most consistent surf before the energy gradually eases later. Offshore all day, fresher in the morning, then easing in the afternoon, wherever you find yourself. Do have a good one.
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1: West high waves rolling into the better south-facing beaches beneath clean offshore winds. Many sheltered beaches remain small, but exposed swell magnets continue offering the most consistent surf before the energy gradually eases later. Offshore all day, fresher in the morning, then easing in the afternoon. Wherever you find yourself. 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
2: And welcome to It's Time, the show where we look back at the best of the charts from this week in 1 year in the 1960s, 70s or 80s, using the Australian National Top 40 as compiled by David Kent and his Kent Music Report. Today we're going to have a look at the best of the charts from this week in 1983. William, what's coming up on today's show?
3: Coming up on today's show, we've got Wham, the Eurythmics, Culture Club and Irene Cara.
2: And let's kick off the show today with a song by Australian band Machinations, one of their earlier hit singles. Number 22 on the Australian national charts this week back in July 1983. Here they are with

0: Sway. And that single went on to peak at the number 21 position the following week. The band originally formed in 1980 in Sydney and was originally championed by the Sydney ABC youth station 2JJ. In April 1983, they released their debut album, from which the song you just heard, Pressure Sway, was released.
1: Falling down the charts from number 14 to number 19 this week back in July 1983 was Australian band Red Gum, and I Was Only 19.

0: A song about the Vietnam War there. I was only 19 at number 19 in the Australian singles charts this week, back in July in 1983 by Red Gum. And that song had peaked at number one for 2 weeks in May the same year. It's probably the most recognised song by the Australian folk group Red Gum. Royalties for the song go to the Vietnam Veterans Association of Australia. The song is a first-person account of a typical Australian infantry regular conscript's experience in the Vietnam War, from training in Australia to first-hand exposure to military operations and combat. Ultimately, he returns home disillusioned, psychologically scarred, and possibly suffering from the effects of the chemical defoliant Agent Orange.
1: Well, back in 1964, Sandy Shaw recorded a version of a song written by prolific songwriters Burt Bacharach and Hal David, a cover of which was at the number 18 position on the Australian national charts this week back in July 1983. Almost 20 years after its composition, the song was a hit for British band Naked Eyes. Here they are with Always Something There to Remind Me.

0: There's always something there to remind me by British band Naked Eyes at the number 18 position on the Australian national charts this week back in July 1983. And that song had peaked at the number 7 position the previous month. The track was a one-hit wonder for the band and was recorded at the Abbey Road Studios in London, where the band were invited to a party downstairs in the building with Paul McCartney and many other stars.
1: Rocketing up the charts from number 50 to number 16 this week, back in July 1983, was British duo Wham and Bad Boys.

0: That's Wham at number 16 in the Australian charts this week, back in July 1983, with Bad Boys. And that song went on to peak at number 9 in the singles chart the following month. It was written by one half of the Wham duo, George Michael. Although George Michael wrote the song and sang it from a teenager's perspective, he was himself only 19 when he composed it, and the character refers to being that age in the song. He also penned A Middle Eight, in which the parents, George putting on more adult voices, aired their concerns. Bad Boys became the biggest hit from their debut album Fantastic, although it would be usurped by Wake Me Up Before You Go-Go from the album Make It Big in 1984.
1: You're listening to It's Time, the show where we look back at the best of the charts from this week in one year in the 1960s, 70s or 80s, using the Australian National Top 40 as compiled by David Kent and his Kent Music Report. Today we're looking at the best of the charts from this week in 1983.
0: Falling down the charts just two places, from number 7 to number 9 this week back in July 1983, was British duo The Eurythmics and Sweet Dreams Are Made of This.

0: Eurythmics at number 9 in the Australian singles charts this week back in July 1983 with Sweet Dreams Are Made of This. And that song had peaked at number 6 earlier the same month. Sweet Dreams Are Made of This was written by Annie Lennox and Dave Stewart, who make up the Eurythmics. It was the title track to their album of the same name and was one of their biggest hits. The song provided the group their breakthrough into commercial success. Following its success, their previous single, Love Is a Stranger, was re-released and also became a worldwide hit.
1: Let's have a look back at the top five albums for this week back in July 1983.
0: Made of This, and that song had peaked at number 6 earlier the same month. Sweet Dreams Are Made of This was written by Annie Lennox and Dave Stewart, who make up the Eurythmics. It was the title track to their album of the same name and was one of their biggest hits. The song provided the group their breakthrough into commercial success. Following its success, their previous single, Love Is a Stranger, was re-released and also became a worldwide hit.
1: Let's have a look back at the top five albums for this week back in July 1983. At number 5, we had Faster Than the Speed of Night by Bonnie Tyler. At number 4, Flashdance, the original soundtrack. At number 3, Too Low for Zero by Elton John. At number 2, Thriller by Michael Jackson. And at the number 1 position, Synchronicity by The Police. That peaked at the number 1 slot on the Australian album charts for 3 weeks, and this was its second week at the top. Let's have a look at that number 1 album for the week, Synchronicity by The Police. It was their 5th and final studio album, and internationally it was their most popular release. At the time of the album's release and following its immensely popular tour, The Police were hailed as the biggest band in the world. It wasn't long after the release of the album that the band decided to split up, calling it a day while they were still at the top of their game. The album contained the highly successful single Every

0: unmistakable voice of Sting there, the lead singer of The Police, and a track from their album Synchronicity, which was at the number one slot on the Australian album charts this week back in July 1983. That was Synchronicity 2.
1: Peaking at number eight in the Australian singles charts this week back in July 1983 was New Zealand singer and Spit Ends member Tim Finn with Fraction Too Much Friction.

0: Satisfaction, Too Much Friction by Tim Finn, peaking at number 8 in the Australian singles charts this week, back in July 1983. After the release of Split Enz's 1982 album, Time and Tide, Tim Finn decided to give the band a break after 10 years. It was Tim's intention to take the time to work some of the new songs that he wanted to release, but felt they were not for Split Enz. On the radio documentary, Enzology, Tim says that he tried some of the songs out with the band. He mentions Fraction Too Much Friction, but said it just wasn't working.
1: Well, late in 1982, Michael Jackson released an album which went on to become the biggest selling album of all time. You probably know the album I'm talking about, and that was Thriller. The second single to come from that album was at the number 7 position on the Australian national charts this week, back in July 1983. Here he is, Michael Jackson, and Beat It.

0: single to his number one hit from earlier in the year, Billie Jean. That's Beat It by Michael Jackson at the number 7 position on the Australian National Singles Charts this week back in July 1983. And that single had peaked at the number 2 position the previous month. It was the second single to come from his hugely successful album, Thriller. Eddie Van Halen, who was the lead guitarist of hard rock band Van Halen, was asked to do a guitar solo for the single. When initially contacted by Michael Jackson's producer Quincy Jones, Van Halen thought that he was receiving a prank call. Having established that the call was genuine, Van Halen recorded his guitar solo free of charge.
1: And you're listening to It's Time, the show where we look back at the best of the charts from this week in one year, in the 60s, 70s or 80s, using the Australian National Top 40 as compiled by David Kent and his Kent Music Report. Today we're looking at the best of the charts from this week in 1983. Closing up the charts, just one place from number 6 to number 5 this week, back in July 1983, was British group Culture Club and Church of the Poisoned Mind.

0: That's Culture Club and Church of the Poison Mind at number 5 in the Australian singles charts this week, back in July 1983. And that song went on to peak at number 4 later the same month. Church of the Poison Mind was released as the lead single from their second and most successful album, Colour by Numbers. The song reached number 2 in the United Kingdom, being kept out of the top spot by David Bowie's Let's Dance. It was also the band's 4th top 10 hit in the United States and Canada. In America, it was still climbing the charts when Karma Chameleon was released as a single.
1: Holding steady at the number 3 position on the Australian national charts this week back in July, 1983 was the biggest charting single to come from the number 1 album of the week, Synchronicity by The Police. Here they are with Every Breath You Take.

0: one of the Police's best charting hit singles here in Australia. Every Breath You Take, holding steady at the number three position on the Australian National Singles Charts this week back in July 1983. And that single went on to peak at the number two position the following week. In the United States, the single was the biggest hit of the year, topping the Billboard Hot 100 for 8 consecutive weeks. Band member and writer of the song Sting said that he didn't realise at the time how sinister the song was. He said afterwards that he thought he was thinking of Big Brother, surveillance and control, although it sounds like a comforting love song.
1: Holding steady at number two in the Australian singles charts this week back in July 1983 was Welsh singer Bonnie Tyler and Total Eclipse of the Heart.

0: That's Total Eclipse of the Heart, holding steady at number 2 this week in the Australian singles charts, back in July 1983 by Bonnie Tyler. And that song had peaked at number 1 for 6 weeks between May and July the same year. It was released on Bonnie Tyler's 5th studio album, Faster Than the Speed of Night, in 1983. Total Eclipse of the Heart became Bonnie Tyler's biggest career hit, hitting number 1 in several countries, including the United Kingdom, where it was the 5th best-selling single in 1983. In the US, it made her the first and only Welsh singer to reach the top spot of the Billboard Hot 100. The song was written by Jim Steinman, who used to be the producer for American singer Meatloaf.
1: Okay, let's look back over the top 10 singles for this week back in July 1983. At number 10, we had Little Red Corvette by Prince. At number 9, Sweet Dreams Are Made of This by The Eurythmics. At number 8, Fraction Too Much Friction by Tim Finn. At number 7, Beat It by Michael Jackson. At number 6, Send Me an Angel by Real Life. At number 5, Church of the Poison Mind by Culture Club. At number 4, I'm Still Standing by Elton John. At number 3, Every Breath You Take by The Police. At number 2, Total Eclipse of the Heart by Bonnie Tyler, the song you just heard. And at the number 1 position in its second week of a 7-week run at that slot, here was Irene Cara and the title track to the film and the soundtrack of the same name, Flashdance, What a Feeling.

0: number one on the Australian National Charts this week back in July 1983. That was Irene Cara and Flashdance, What a Feeling, in its second week of a seven-week run at that position. It was the title track from the film Flashdance. The film opened to negative reviews by professional critics, but was a surprise box office success, becoming the third highest grossing film of 1983 in the United States. The title track to the song which you just heard was performed by Irene Cara, who also sang the title song for the similar 1980 film Fame.
1: Well, that's the show for this week. The show is produced and presented by myself, William Broome.
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1: And thanks go to David Kent and his Australian Chartbook website, www.austchartbook.com.au, for the charts used in the programme. 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That's itstimeaustralia, one word without an apostrophe, @gmx.com. We'd love to hear from you. Barry and I hope that you can join us again next week when we're going to have a look at the best of the Australian charts and this week in 1986.

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That's a poem song called Stomp All Night. Once again, from Joy Harjo on the vocals, as well as the saxophone, too, on that particular track. It comes from the brand new album from Joy Harjo, the former poet laureate of the USA. It's called Insomnia and Seven Steps to Grace, out on the Smithsonian Folkways label. And as I said before, the album is produced and the bass parts are played by the wonderful Miss Esperanza Spalding. And Joy Harjo recently turned 75 years old, so she's still going pretty good. Want to play you one more track from this feature album in this edition of the Tiki Lounge. This is called I Am a Prayer, and it features the New York-based Indian singer, not Native American, but from India, Ganavya, who was out here for Womadelaide earlier this year. Very impressive singer and performer. And she joins Joy Harjo on this particular track. Once again, Joy and Ganavya, right here in the Tiki Lounge Remix.

on a track called Running. That is Irish musician and composer Mr. Danny Keane, K-E-A-N-E, from a brand new album from him out called Kinesis, K-I-N-E-S-I-S, on the M-V-K-A label, whatever that stands for. Danny Keane is really quite a phenomenal musician. He was born into a family of varied musical and artistic heritage, spanning from classical music to Irish folk music. Music was an everyday occurrence for him from a very early age, and when he was just 8, he started formal lessons on the cello. But for Danny, a single instrument wasn't enough to explore the musical world around him. He started to teach himself the piano as well as the saxophone, which you just heard him playing, in order to acquire a greater understanding of the variety of ways music could be expressed. Through improvisation, Danny naturally turned to composing. He tackled songs, instrumental works, chamber music, and eventually he began writing for orchestras. Improvising inevitably took him into jazz, and while training as a classical musician, he instigated his own bands and projects. Using these, he developed a deeper knowledge of music and other styles of composition. He went on to study cello at the Trinity College of Music in London, where he gained a first-class honors degree, and he was awarded the medal for string studies. After graduating, he spent many years as a classical soloist and a chamber musician, but his love for jazz never really dwindled, and he established himself as a renowned pianist on the London jazz scene. With his varied skills and ability to bridge the gap between genres, Danny ultimately established a reputation as a versatile musician who became much in demand as a performer, string arranger, and orchestrator. However, not only in these roles that he's made his name, he's also enjoyed a career as a session musician, a musical director, a producer, and a composer for both film and radio. And he's contributed to numerous recordings, which have taken him to studios as prestigious as Abbey Road. He's collaborated with many, many people over his long career, including Anushka Shankar, Mulatu Askatki from Ethiopia, Nitin Sawhney, Damon Albarn, Penguin Cafe, and the Heliocentrics, to name just a few. As I said, he's quite a phenomenal fellow, and he makes some very interesting music. Here's another track from this new album. Once again, the album is called Kinesis, and this is called A Major Minor Waltz. Irishman Danny Keane, based in London these days, right here in the Tiki Lounge.

a very beautiful collaboration there between Norwegian trumpeter Nils Petter Molvær and Chinese guzheng virtuoso Chang Jing. It comes from Nils Petter Molvær's brand new album just out called Be Quiet, out on the Edition label. And it is a very quiet album. It's probably the most ambient thing he's ever done. And I've always been a big fan of Nils Petter Molvær. Very creative musician who's done lots of collaborations in the past. But this new album is all collaborations, and all of them quite quiet. We'll hear a little bit more here on another track. That track was called Bangkok. This next one we're going to hear a bit of is called Berlin Orbit 4, and it features German artist who's known by the pseudonym Alva Noto. His real name is Karsten Nikolai, but he plays as Alva Noto, A-L-V-A-N-O-T-O. Let's have a listen.

the ambience of Niels Petter Mulvaer on treated trumpet and Alvin Noto on keyboards and voice from the new album from Niels Petter Mulvaer called Be Quiet. That's about all the time we've got. We have to be quiet here on the Tiki Lounge Remix, which of course is produced in the studios of 2 BBB FM in Bellingen, New South Wales. That's on Goombangir country. And it's heard on over 65 community stations all around this big land, like the excellent one you're listening to right now. And it's all thanks to the networking of the Community Radio Network itself, CRN. 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And my weekly reminder that if you'd like more information about anything at all that you heard on this week's program, I do post up that full playlist each week on the program's own Facebook page. 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My name is Seth Jordan. 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Leaving you with a little more from Niels Petter Mulvaer and Alvin Noto from the album Be

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and intellectuals of this time. The innovative minds. The intelligentsia. Those that are breaking down the barriers and choosing a bohemian existence, escaping from dreary suburban ideals and materialistic death traps. Where are these engaging people? The risk takers, the revolutionaries, those living apart from this big unrest, those escaping the sterility of corporate junkies who get high on materialistic consumption.

beyond the horizon and find the artist living on the edge, going down into the murky waters of their very existence, where these brave souls have re-emerged with art that is challenging, original and brutal. You are tuned into The Bohemian Beat. I'm Riddy, joining you for an hour of poetry and music. Today, we're setting sail on a dreamy voyage where words dissolve into sound and sound echoes back as poetry. We'll drift from ancient golden cities to wild oceans, from surreal letters sent across continents to the unstoppable march of time itself. Let's begin with something lush and hypnotic. This is a track from Delirium called A Poem for Byzantium. Close your eyes, feel the Byzantine mosaics shimmer.

0: That was A Poem for Byzantium by Delirium. Golden voices floating over dark electronic waves. Now, we dive straight into the heart of that ancient city with the magnificent Cyril Cusack reading William Butler Yeats's poem Byzantium. Written in 1930, this is Yeats at his most mystical, a vision of a holy, artificial city of golden birds, sages and fire, and immortality beyond the messy chaos of the natural world. It's hypnotic, strange, and utterly unforgettable.
1: The unpurged images of day recede. The emperor's drunken soldiery are abed. Night resonance recedes. Night walker's song after great cathedral gong. A starlit or a moonlit dome disdains all that man is, all mere complexities, the fury and the mire of human veins. Before me floats an image, man or shade, shade more than man, more image than a shade. For a Hades bobbin bound in mummy cloth may unwind the winding path. A mouth that has no moisture and no breath, breathless mouths may summon. I hail the superhuman. I call it death in life and life in death. Miracle.

bird or golden handiwork, more miracle than bird or handiwork, planted on the starlit golden bough, can like the cocks of Hades crow, or by the moon embittered, scorn aloud in glory of changeless metal, common bird or petal, and all complexities of mire or blood. At midnight on the emperor's pavement flit flames that no feeds nor steel has lit, nor storm disturbs, flames begotten of flame, where blood-begotten spirits come and all complexities of fury leave, dying into a dance, an agony of trance, an agony of flame that cannot singe a sleeve. Astraddle on the dolphin's mire and blood, spirit after spirit, the smithies break the flood, the golden smithies of the emperor. Marbles of the dancing floor break bitter furies of complexity, those images that yet fresh images beget, that dolphin-torn, that gong-tormented sea.

What a journey. From Yeats' eternal golden bird singing in the Emperor's Palace to Zamudra by Swiss artist Mick Gerber, inviting us to drift through those same Byzantine halls at night. This is A Bohemian Beat, a show about poetry. Our next piece dives into modern surrealism. This comes from a beautiful project that features the poetry of Turkish writer Mustafa Zeyalan. The collection is called Letters to Distant Cities, with Shara Warden, the lead singer of My Brightest Diamond. Now, these poems feel like they're floating underwater, full of unexpected tastes, shifting colours, and that delicious surreal haze where memory and dream blur. Shara's voice melts into Rob Moose's delicate atmospheric music. Here's an edited version of Letters to Distant Cities. Let it wash over you.

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She cuts through the snow, phosphorescence in the desert.

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In what season grows one just so long before the end? Sparks in her fuzz, wet glints of weapons, her wings sprout inside before the eggshells close in.

she said she told, did she spend all her poems? 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The color and the scent of the oranges are still on her skin, the oranges which she is coming through. She is out of breath when the dogs bark in the woods and leans on a chestnut tree on her way. Her eyelids grow thinner and thinner and just burn, and her eyes burn to ashes, giving a blue light, blinding the day, a light blue and purple. Where is the softness gone? The softness of the geese she secretly pets and kisses in the woods.

0: Those letters from distant cities still echoing in your ears. Rob Moose and Shara Warden with Letters to Distant Cities, based on the poetry from the Turkish poet Mustafa Zeylan. This is A Bohemian Beat, a show about poetry. Now we turn toward the sea, eternal, restless, and hungry for stories. Dorothy Rose Gribble reads from Algernon Charles Swinburne's 1866 poem, From the Triumph of Time. This is Swinburne at his most savage and heartbroken, raging against time's theft of love and life, while turning again and again to the sea as both mother and grave. One of the most powerful Victorian poems on mortality.
1: I will go back to the great sweet mother, mother and lover of men, the sea. I will go down to her, I and none other, close with her, kiss her and mix her with me, cling to her, strive with her, hold her fast. O fair white mother, in days long past, born without sister, born without brother, set free my soul as thy soul is free. O fair green-girdled mother of mine, see that art clothed with the sun and the rain. Thy sweet hard kisses are strong like wine, thy large embraces are keen like pain. Save me and hide me with all thy waves, find me one grave of thy thousand graves, those pure, cold, populous graves of thine, wrought without hand in a world without stain. I shall sleep and move with the moving ships, change as the winds change, veer in the tide. My lips will feast on the foam of thy lips. I shall rise with thy rising, with thee subside. Sleep and not know if she be, if she were, filled full with life to the eyes and hair, as a rose is fulfilled to the rose-leaved tips with splendid summer and perfume and pride. This woven raiment of nights and days, were it once cast off and unwound from me, naked and glad would I walk in thy ways, alive and aware of thy ways and thee, clear of the whole world, hidden at home, clothed with a green and crowned with a foam, a pulse in the life of thy straits and bays, a vein in the heart of the streams of the sea. Fair mother, fed with the lives of men, large, subtle and cruel of heart, men say, thou hast taken and shall not render again. Thou art full of thy dead and as cold as they. But death is the worst that comes of thee. Thou art fed with our dead, O mother, O sea. But when hast thou fed on our hearts? Or when, having given us love, hast thou taken away?

0: This is a Bohemian beat. I'm ready. And that was Francesca Blankhardt with The Sea. And before that, Dorothy Rose Gribble reading a poem by Charles Swinburne called From the Triumph of Time. From Swinburne's crashing waves to Blankhardt's gentle tide, we are going to stay with the sea. But now we go mystic. Percy Bysshe Shelley, romantic rebel, dreamer and master of the sublime, takes us on an epic voyage in A Vision of the Sea. This is Gideon Wagner reading A Vision of the Sea. 12 minutes of pure oceanic power, storms, shipwrecks and the terrifying beauty of nature. Buckle up.
1: A Vision of the Sea by Shelley. 'Tis the terror of tempest, the rags of the sail, of flickering in ribbons within the fierce gale. From the stark night of vapours the dim rain is driven, and when lightning is loosed, like a deluge from heaven, she sees the black trunks of the waterspout spin and bend, as if heaven was ruining in. Which they seem to sustain with their terrible mass, as if ocean had sunk from beneath them, they pass to their graves in the deep, with an earthquake of sound, and the waves and the thunders made silent around, leave the wind to its echo. The vessel now tossed through the low trailing wrap of the tempest is lost in the skirts of the thundercloud. Now down the sweep of the wind-cloven wave to the chasm of the deep, it sinks and the walls of the watery vale, whose depths of dread calm are unmoved by the gale. Dim mirrors of ruin hang gleaming about, while the surf, like a chaos of stars, like a rout, death flames, like whirlpools of fire-flowing iron, with splendour and terror the black ship environ, or like sulphur flakes hurled from a mine of pale fire, in fountains spout o'er it. In many a spire the pyramid billows with white points of brine, in the cope of the lightning inconstantly shine, as piercing the sky from the floor of the sea, the great ship seems splitting, it cracks as a tree, while an earthquake is splintering its root ere the blast of the whirlwind that stripped it of branches has passed. The intense thunderbolts which are raining from heaven have shattered its mast, and it stands black and riven. The chinks suck destruction. The heavy dead hulk on the living sea rolls in an inanimate bulk, like a corpse on the clay which is hungering to fold its corruption around it. Meanwhile, from the hull one deck is burst up by the waters below, and it splits like the ice when the thaw breezes blow o'er the lakes of the desert. Who sit on the other? Is that all the crew that lie burying each other, like the dead in a breach, round the foremast? Are those twin tigers who burst when the waters arose, in the agony of terror, their chains in the hold? What now makes them tame is what then made them bold, who crouch side by side and have driven like a crank the deep grip of their claws through the vibrating plank. Are these all? 9 weeks the tall vessel had lain on the windless expanse of the watery plain, where the death-darting sun cast no shadow at noon, and there seemed to be fire in the beams of the moon, till a lead-coloured fog gathered up from the deep, whose breath was quick pestilence. Then the cold sleep crept like blight through the ears of a thick field of corn o'er the populous vessel, and even and morn. With their hammocks for coffins, the seamen's aghast, like dead men, the limbs of their comrades cast down the deep, which closed on them above and around. with their hammocks for coffin, the seamen aghast, like dead men, the dead limbs of their comrades cast down the deep which closed on them above and around. And the sharks and the dogfish, their grave clothes unbound, and were glutted like Jews with this manna rained down from God on their wilderness. One after one the mariners died on the eve of this day, when the tempest was gathering in cloudy array, but seven remained. Six the thunder has smitten, and they lie black as mummies on which time has written his scorn of the embalmer, the seventh from the deck, an oath splinter pierced through his breast and his back, and hung out to the tempest, a wreck on the wreck. No more? At the helm sits a woman more fair than heaven, when unbinding its star-braided hair, it sinks with the sun on the earth and the sea. She clasps a bright child in her upgathered knee. It laughs at the lightning. It mocks the mixed thunder of the air and the sea with desire and with wonder. It's beckoning the tigers to rise and come near. It would play with those eyes where the radiance of fear is outshining the meteors. Its bosom beats high. The heart fire of pleasure has kindled its eye, while its mother's is lustrous. Smile not, my child, but sleep deeply and sweetly, and so be beguiled of the pang that awaits us, whatever that be. So dreadful, since thou must divide it with me. Dream, sleep, this pale bosom, thy cradle and bed, will it rock thee not, infant? 'Tis beating with dread. Alas, what is life? What is death? What are we, that when the ship sinks we no longer may be? What, to see no more and to feel thee no more? To be after life what we have been before? Not to touch those sweet hands, not to look on those eyes, those lips and that hair, all the smiling disguise? Thou yet wearest, sweet spirit, which I, day by day, have so long called my child, but which now fades away like a rainbow, and I the fallen shower? Lo, the ship is settling. It topples, the leeward ports dip. The tigers leap up when they feel the slow brine, crawling inch by inch on them. Hair, ears, limbs and eyne stand rigid with horror. A long, loud, hoarse cry bursts at once from their vitals tremendously, and 'tis borne down the mountainous vale of the wave, rebounding like thunder from crag to cave. Mixed with the clash of the lashing rain, hurried on by the might of the hurricane came from the west and passed on by the path of the gate of the eastern sun, transversely dividing the stream of the storm as an arrowy serpent pursuing the norm of an elephant burst through the breaks of the waste, black as a cormorant, the screaming blast between ocean and heaven like an ocean past. Till it came to the clouds on the edge of the world, which based on the sea and to heaven upcurled, like columns and walls did surround and sustain. The dome of the tempest, it rent them in twain, as a flood rends its barriers of mountainous crag, and the dense clouds in many a ruin and rag. Like the stones of a temple, ere earthquake has passed, like the dust of its fall, on the whirlwind are cast. They're scattered like foam on the torrent, and where the wind has burst out through the chasm, from the air of clear morning, the beams of the sunrise flow in, unimpeded, keen, golden and crystalline. Banded armies of light and of air, at one gate they encounter, but interpenetrate, and that breach in the tempest is widening away, and the caverns of cloud are torn up by the day, and the fierce winds are sinking with weary wings, lulled by the motion and murmurings, and the long glassy heave of the rocking sea, and overhead glorious but dreadful to see, the wrecks of the tempest, like vapours of gold, are consuming in sunrise, the heaped waves behold, the deep calm of blue heaven dilating above, and like passions made still by the presence of love, beneath the clear surface reflecting its slide, tremulous with soft influence, extending its tide from the Andes to Atlas, round mountain and isle, round seabirds and wrecks, paved with heaven's azure smile. The wide world of waters is vibrating. Where is the ship? On the verge of the wave where it lay, one tiger is mingled in ghastly affray with a sea snake. The foam and the smoke of the battle stain the clear air with sunbows, the jar and the rattle of solid bones crushed by the infinite stress of the snake's adamantine voluminousness, and the hum of the hot blood that spouts and rains where the gripe of the tiger has wounded the veins, swollen with rage, strength and effort, the whirl and the splash as of some hideous engine whose brazen teeth smashed the thin winds and soft waves into thunder. The screams and hissings crawl fast over the smooth ocean streams, each sound like a centipede. Near this commotion, a blue shark is hanging within the blue ocean, the fin-winged tomb of the victor. The other is winning his way from the fate of his brother to his own with the speed of despair. Lo, a boat advances. 12 rowers, with the impulse of thought, urge on the keen keel. The brine foams. At the stern, 3 marksmen stand levelling. Hot bullets burn in the breast of the tiger, which yet bears him on to his refuge and ruin. One fragment alone. 'Tis dwindling and sinking. 'Tis now almost gone. Of the wreck of the vessel peers out of the sea. With her left hand, she grasps it impetuously. With her right, she sustains her fair infant. Death, fear, love, beauty are mixed in the atmosphere. Trembles and burns with the fervor of dread around her wild eyes, her bright hand and her head. Like a meteor of light o'er the waters, her child is yet smiling and playing and murmuring. So smiled the false deep ere the storm. Like a sister and brother, the child and the ocean still smile on each other, whilst...
0: Phew. Did you feel the salt on your skin? Shelley really knew how to make the sea roar. And speaking of living voices and powerful words, I'm thrilled to welcome our guest today on the Bohemian Beat. Leah Lev is a Northern Rivers grassroots poet and dance teacher whose work grows straight from the soil of everyday life and quiet miracles. Leah, thank you for taking the time to come in today to the studio.
2: Hi, Rudy. Thanks for having me.
0: Now, I have heard whispers of a dance teacher delighting her students with poetry. So, here we are.
2: Mm-hmm. Here we are. Yeah, I've always loved that intersection between movement and language. And somehow I've been blessed to be able to blend the two. I facilitate dance weekly, a conscious dance event called Heart Dance, and I bring poetry. I bring poetry into the session and weave it in, which is, I think, quite unique in the dance world, but it's just become quite an anchor for these sessions.
0: Oh, I think it's just a marvelous thing, isn't it? Because you're doing dance, but you're also, in a way, sort of got your students sort of embodied in themselves. So, Leah, do you have a poem to share?
2: I do have a poem to share. Thank you. It was hard to choose, by the way. But yes, here is a poem. I had a story about longing for a place, a culture, a country, a person. And even though it cut me off at the knees, heart on my sleeve, I quested my way across them all. And just like the little lost sheep in my childhood storybooks, I'd ask, are you my mother? Are you my father, my partner, my place, my people, my friend, my kin, my crew? But after half a lifetime of this nonsense, and upon discovering I had arrived exactly back at the starting point of it all, I gave up and went for an early morning walk. And that's when the great unyearning began. Slowly, longing gave way to belonging to absolutely no one, no thing, no country, no story, no state, no myth, no man. I belong to the world. I belong to the stars before dawn. I am native to honeybee, wildflower, the cosmos, sun and sea. I belong to everything, everywhere, and none of it, nothing at all, belongs to me.
0: That's Liart Lev, heartdance.com.au, and a very inspiring poem, Liart Belonging. You know, it is very much the core of everything, isn't it? Now, we don't have a lot of time, but we have more time for one more of your poems.
2: Okay, straight to the next one.
0: Why not?
2: Okay, so I guess this theme of longing and belonging is so intrinsically human. It's just part of the human condition. And recently something happened that was pretty upsetting to me. And just carrying on from that last poem, I went into this. There's echoes of it, but it's on a completely different wavelength. To the boys in black who booed during the Welcome to Country at the Anzac Day Memorial in Sydney, Melbourne and Canberra, I'd like to meet you. I don't know what happened to you, who raised you, who your mothers are, or whose country you think you belong to, but whatever it is you're angry about, I'd like to hear it. Not because I think we'd come to some kind of arrangement. Not because I want to educate you, nor be educated by you, but because you terrify me. And moving towards what frightens me is all I've got right now. When I heard on the 8 a.m. news what you had done, I broke down at my kitchen sink. My legs gave way and I slid to the floor like a wounded, whimpering animal. I felt slammed in the chest by a collective wave of hatred, ignorance, and rage so huge I could not catch my breath. So I'm coming towards you, palms up, guns down, heart on my sleeve. I cannot fight your hate with more hate, build a higher wall, or shout a louder slogan, but I can say, here, I am here. And the truth is, I am you, and you are me. If what you did is possible, then somewhere, painfully, shamefully, this must live in me too. Ignorance, colonialism, racism, entitlement, and that frightens me more than anything. I want to carve a thin line of hope like the crooked heart shape of childhood on the tree of knowledge that is growing between us, tangling us both up in its twisted roots of misunderstanding. I want to spread a checkered picnic rug beneath that tree and break bread with you. We all do. We have to. Moving towards what we don't understand is so very hard, and this is the work of peace.
0: Thank you so much, Liart Lev. What two beautiful poems, and also very timely. You know, I think that's the real power of poetry, is that you can record a significant moment, you know, in history, in time, that I think so many people, like, can really relate to. And sometimes I think it's the voice of the poet that just provides that humanity, you know, to our life, our living, our ability to operate and be in this world. So thank you so much, Liart Lev, for sharing your poetry with us today.
2: You're so welcome. Thank you for inviting me.
0: You are more than welcome. So that's Liart Lev, heartdance.com.au. Well, what a gift to hear a living voice carrying the same fire we've been chasing all day. From Delirium's Byzantine Dreams to Shelley's Wild Ocean, poetry never really ends. It just changes form, like waves returning to the sea. Thank you for sailing with me today on the Bohemian Beat. If a line or a melody stayed with you, hold it gently. We close with a haunting final dream, Graveyard of a Million Dreams by Besomorph. So, sweet dreams, dreamers, this is Riddhi signing off until next time. Stay poetic.

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and welcome to the show. 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So if there's someone you'd like to hear from, just send me a message through the website, abreathoffreshair.com.au. Now, today my guest is a founding member of the Grammy-winning, platinum-selling rock band Toto. He's songwriter-keyboardist Steve Porcaro, who had huge pop hits with songs like Hold the Line, Rosanna and Make Believe. He also co-wrote Human Nature on Michael Jackson's 30 million-selling Thriller album.

away in 1992 from a heart attack. Then there's Mike Porcaro, the bassist. He joined Toto in the 80s. Unfortunately, he battled ALS for a long time before he passed away in 2015. Lastly, there's youngest brother Steve Porcaro, a keyboard wizard. He added those magical melodies to Toto's music and co-wrote some of their biggest hits, like Africa.

0: Connecticut, Steve's musical roots run deep in his family tree, but I'll let him tell you about it.
1: I was a horrible student on piano. Every time it would get hard, I would easily get distracted. I think I had some undiagnosed attention deficit stuff even then.
0: We didn't even have that around then.
1: Right, exactly.
0: And you got it.
1: Oh, big time. And I would just let it go. You know, when lessons would start, I'd realize that I wasn't ready for a lesson, so I'd cancel. And then another week would go by and I'd cancel and I would just stop taking. But my dad was quite a prolific teacher and he was known as being a really strong drum teacher. And he was always bartering with fellow studio musicians, would always come to him and ask them to teach their kids drums. And if it was a keyboard player, of which there were many, he would say, sure, you want to teach my kid? And that was the thing, is I never gave up completely. I'd always be willing to try again to start with another teacher. You know, I was never a great student in any way, shape, or form. But I think that kind of wound up making me this unique thing. We kind of came to L.A. pretty late. My dad was 36 years old. This is in 1966. My dad moved his wife and four kids from Connecticut to be a freelance studio musician. You know what I mean? It was a very risky proposition, but he did well really right away. And I'll never forget, it was a huge relief for my dad, was after a couple of years of being here, he got the Glenn Campbell show. It was a TV show that he was in the band, so it was steady work.
0: Steve's dad was Joe Porcaro. As mentioned, he was a well-known jazz drummer who played sessions for legends like Boz Scaggs, Barbara Streisand, Stan Getz, Frank Sinatra, The Monkees, Gladys Knight, and Madonna.

0: when I was coming out of high school and I saw both my brothers did so well right out of school as far as doing big time sessions right away. And we all knew, we all wanted to be studio musicians. There was no plan B. You know, we all were going to be musicians like our dad. And studio musicians were our heroes, along with the Beatles and with other pop bands. But our day job for sure, what we were going to do right off the bat, was to be studio musicians.
1: Steve always looked up to big brothers Mike and Jeff, especially as the two older boys honed their skills.

0: The pair were quickly recognised for their exceptional talent and in no time became sought-after session players. Steve, on the other hand, couldn't quite compete with his brother's prowess, so he found himself another role.
1: I really dug into the synth thing. I saw that a lot of those guys didn't know much about synthesizers.
0: It was brand new at the time, wasn't it?
1: It was so brand new at the time, and all of a sudden just started getting gigs programming for these great keyboard players. So I didn't wind up being in competition with them so much. I kind of wound up being part of it.
0: Yeah, so you found a niche and you explored that.
1: Exactly. I really exploited that niche.
0: Steve became known in music circles as the expert on the synthesizer, and all of a sudden he, like his brothers, was in hot demand.
2: Your dad was happy for you guys all to have a career in music.
1: Oh, he was thrilled. I think they were worried. I think especially they were worried about me because I didn't know the Great American Songbook. I couldn't improvise jazz, but they were very thrilled that it all worked out.
0: In the mid-70s, Steve joined ex-British Spooky Tooth member Gary Wright's band and played keyboard on Gary's hugely successful album, The Dreamweaver, which featured that chart-topping title track.

0: bit about working with Gary Wright?
1: Yeah, that was amazing. As a kid, once I knew I wanted to do music, I just couldn't wait. My brother left high school early to go on the road with Sonny and Cher, and right away things were clicking. And pretty much the same for my brother Mike. Right out of high school, he was on the road and working and doing sessions. And I had just finished half of my senior year. You know, the famous producer, keyboard player, songwriter David Foster had just done the Dreamweaver album with Gary. We were all friends. He was using both my brothers on lots of sessions, and he knew who I was, and he was actually starting to use me a little bit. That was one of my first programming gigs, was I did all the stuff that David Foster, you know, when he first started producing. And he had just finished doing the sessions for Dreamweaver with Gary in the studio, and Gary asked him if he knew any young keyboard players who would be willing to go on the road. And David thought of me, and I got the gig. I auditioned, and within 10 minutes, got the gig, and it was such a cool experience. You know?
0: I bet. Can you describe it?
1: Gary had been around for a while. He was kind of a veteran at that point. He had been in the band Spooky Tooth. He was real good friends with George Harrison, had worked on a bunch of his stuff. But this was him just doing his solo thing, I think, for the first time. The thing about it is, even though he was just kind of starting off, he was very well connected. So we were right away on these great gigs. We would be opening for Peter Frampton and Yes, doing stadium gigs and these huge festivals and gigs that most young bands would kill to be on and have that kind of exposure. It was an amazing experience.
0: But Steve continued working and touring with Gary Wright all the way through to the 80s, and the two collaborated on Gary's 1981 album, The Right Place. Steve had been with him since a teenager.

0: You were how old?
1: 17.
0: You hadn't finished high school. No. Did it turn your head?
1: Yeah. Far as thinking it was God's gift, no, I may have acted like that a little bit, but I had brothers and enough people who had very biting senses of humor, and many of us were getting too big for our own britches. We had lots to kind of cut us down to size.
0: I'm chatting with Steve Picaro from Toto. In terms of your brothers, were you competitive with them, or did they foster your growth?
1: They totally fostered it. They were very demanding. My brother Jeff could be very tough on me, but yet there was more of an encouragement thing coming from them, especially in a band situation. It was one of those sibling things where when we lived at home, say Jeff and I would be at each other's throats. The second he moved out and got his own apartment, he was the coolest older brother in the world. We got along great. Then all of a sudden we were in a band together again. There was that familial tension.
0: The first band that Steve had been in with Mike and Jeff was called the Porcaro Brothers. The band was a precursor to their later involvement in Toto. Your dad must have been so proud of the three of you.
1: I think he was.
0: Joe Porcaro had been getting used to the idea that his boys were destined to make music for some time. The three of them were deeply involved in bands all through high school, and they managed to find some pretty talented classmates to join them too.
1: It was kind of two generations of a high school band. David Page and my brother Jeff had a band in high school. When they graduated, I had a band right away. I kind of took over the name that they had used. Another horrible name, Still Life.
0: David Page had also come from a musical family. His father, Marty, was a renowned arranger, composer, and conductor.
1: I met Steve Lukather soon after starting high school, and this guy, Mike Landau, another really amazing guitar player. That's how David Page and my brother Jeff saw Steve Lukather. And then Steve started getting hired for sessions himself.
0: Steve Lukather had been something of a child prodigy. He was already an accomplished musician by the time he was a teenager. In 75, Steve played on sessions for Cher, as well as on Alice Cooper's massive hit album, Welcome to My Nightmare.

0: you notice we haven't even started talking about Toto yet? That's coming up next.
1: This is A Breath of Fresh Air with Sandy Kay. It's a beautiful day.
0: Steve Porcaro was on a roll. As is often the case in the music scene, if you're good, you get picked up. And his gig with Steve Wright led him directly to working with Boz Scaggs.
2: Jeff and David, by this time, together with David Hungate, they kind of became a section, a rhythm section that people hired a lot together. Louis Shelton hired them for Seals and Crofts stuff, and that kind of led from one thing to the next. And all three of them wound up working on Boz Scaggs' Silk Degrees album.

0: was the perfect kind of gig for me, and I jumped right into that. And that kind of became Toto.
1: Silk Degrees itself was one of the greatest albums of all time.
2: Right.
1: You guys obviously thought same. What was it like working with Boz?
2: It was amazing. I didn't personally work on Silk Degrees. I did a little bit on the follow-up album, but I was his road guy right away for Silk Degrees. You know, doing the synthesizers, the string parts, the little mini Moog parts here and there. There was always another piano player, but it was an amazing time. And Boz was just this incredible boss. We just had so much fun, and the music was great.
1: What was it about that album that made it so different?
2: Well, first of all, it just, again, was the stars aligning. You know, I think that was when he really came into himself as far as lyrically and musically. And he was smart enough to see the talent in David Page and in Jeff. And David and Jeff were on fire then. They would kind of let them do their thing, you know. Lowdown was a jam. Lowdown was them jamming in the studio like they always did. After they were, while the engineers getting levels and drum sounds, the guys would just kind of start jamming. And Boz was smart enough to like walk out in the studio and here's this groove going on and going, you know what? I could sing on top of this.

0: was signed because of David Page. David Page being the guy who co-wrote just about every song on Silk Degrees. So that was pretty much that band. David Page, my brother Jeff, David Hungate on bass. And then when they toured, when Boz toured for Silk Degrees, they added me on second keyboards and Steve Lukather on guitar. So the record company knew that David Page was the songwriter, the guy who created a lot of that stuff. Toto was about David having a band with my brother Jeff, having their own band and doing David's songs, but they were always very open to us other guys contributing. When David was putting together Toto, he decided to go with Steve.
1: He was a little younger, wasn't he?
0: No, him and I are the same age. Hi. Yeah, we're you know, a little younger than them, you know, than Jeff and Dave, 3 years younger. But they still saw Steve Lukather playing with Boz. He had gotten the gig with Boz. It was pretty much Boz Skaggs' band, and then we just plugged in our own lead singer, Bobby Kimball. And then David Hungate was a studio musician in L.A. that loved Jeff. They started doing a lot of sessions together. So even though my brother Mike was the bass player in their band in high school and was doing well, he was touring at the time a lot with another band, with Seals and Crofts. When they put Toto together, they really wanted that rhythm section of my brother Jeff and David Hungate. There was a bass player from the band Three Dog Night who was friends with David and Jeff, and they'd been done some work together with him. He was in a band called SS Fools. And a couple of the guys from Three Dog Night, as well as one of the singers, was Bobby Kimball. And that's where they first heard and saw Bobby and thought he'd be perfect for Toto.
2: And then they added us two young guys, a Lukather on guitar and me on second keyboards, to kind of freshen things up a little bit, to bring some...
1: You certainly managed to do that, because Toto was an instant success.
2: Yeah, it was kind of how Toto came about.
3: Toto had huge success with their breakthrough hit Hold the Line in 1978. The song helped propel their debut self-titled album to reach multi-platinum status.
1: I heard a story, and I'd like you to tell me whether it's true or not. One of the studio musicians from ABBA said that Toto was named because you guys thought that the ABBA name was so cool, only having two letters, and that's how you got the name Toto. Is that true?
2: You know, that's close. I mean, the way I remember it, at the time, there were bands like U2 came out the same year we did, INXS. We loved these names that were very short. I don't remember the name ABBA coming up, but it might have, and it was only a couple letters. But we just wanted something short and concise and a couple letters, so something like Toto. It was never ever gonna be Toto. That was the dog in the movie. We all love the movie The Wizard of Oz, and that's where it came from originally, was the dog in The Wizard of Oz, but that was never gonna be the name of the band.
1: So what happened?
2: You start putting it on the cassettes of the guys of the band jamming Toto, and we're gonna definitely replace that name when we come up with the right one. And next thing you know, you're looking at the album cover and there it says Toto. It just stuck.
1: Was there a time when you decided, okay, we'll go with this, or was it the graphic artist that designed?
2: No. Obviously, at some point, it just was.
1: It was.
2: We had gotten used to it. And, you know, I don't think we were ever really comfortable with it. It was always the dog and the Wizard of Oz to us. We wanted something cool, like INXS, or we didn't want people thinking of Toto. And we didn't even know about the bathroom fixture company in Japan, which was where we wound up spending so much time.
1: I didn't know that either. That
2: would have been reason not to call the band out right there.
1: But you obviously got used to the name.
2: We just went with it. Yeah, got used to it.
1: And did you end up thinking it was cool in the end?
2: No, not to this day. None of us.

0: you took off straight away. Were you shocked by that?
1: We did. No, yeah. You know, it's funny. I wasn't shocked by it, to tell you the truth. It was, like I said, we never did an audition. We never did a showcase for record companies. David had written all those songs on Silk Degrees. Boz's album was such a success that at all the live shows, all the record company presidents and the brass of the record company, right, when something's successful like that, they're all around and hanging out and partying backstage and watching the show from the sidelines, and they saw this drummer and this bass player and this keyboard player and this synth player and this guitar player and the keyboard player is the guy who wrote all the songs on Silk Degrees. So our record deal was pretty much preordained.
0: You'd all paid your dues, and you certainly had the pedigree.
1: You know, exactly. And the record company, it was the same record company as Boz's, Stars Aligned.
0: So the first album that you did after getting that record deal was the self-titled album, right? And that saw the Hold the Line go gold.
1: First single out of the box, did real well.
0: Written by David.
1: RPM singles were still the thing then. And on Hold the Line, I had the B-side, Taking It Back. David was the 800-pound gorilla in the room, in the band, as far as having the clout, being this very famous songwriter. He was just on fire in those days. One day I went out into the studio, just kind of came up with this tune while we were, I don't know what we were doing in the booth. And the very next day, David was very late coming to the session. And everyone was kind of set up waiting around. And I was like, hey, I got a tune. And I had just written it the day before. Then we cut Taking It Back. We were living the dream. I was just

0: Dave says the band was always accommodating when someone wanted to offer up new material.
1: David was always, as much as he had always had a lot of material, they were always very encouraging for any of us to contribute writing-wise.
0: And so Steve kept on writing, and by 1982, he helped deliver the hit songs Rosanna and Africa for the band's highly anticipated fourth album.
1: The first thing we started working on was Rosanna, and we all felt very good about it being something special.
2: You know, it starts off with my brother Jeff playing a very unique drum beat. You know what I mean? That was very typical of him to combine all his influences. It was just such a unique song, and it did very well. And I got to finally showed the guys and the world, you know what I mean, what I was working so hard to do. That song kind of defined us. It was a special song for all of us. And it went to number two.
3: Yeah, it did. It was huge. Pinnacle of your career?
2: One of them, yes.
3: I believe that was written after an old girlfriend of yours.
2: Yes, yes. David was writing for the fourth album. Rosanna and I had started a relationship, and I was kind of living at David's house. So Rosanna was there quite a lot. I think David might have developed a little crush on her at the time. He just says he was just kind of using her name, but she had an effect on all of us, I think. It was an amazing time. Believe me, she was inspiring.
3: How did she feel about having the song written about her?
2: At the time, she seemed okay with it. I've actually felt bad for her. I mean, as her career over the years, you know, every time she'd be on a David Letterman or on a talk show, it would be the first thing they'd bring. They're always just looking for something to talk about besides whatever movie she was promoting. So they would bring that up. And she said some snarky things about it over the years, you know, about hating that song. I think she just hates being asked about it.
3: She was already an actress at the time.
2: Yes, doing well. Really just kind of coming up in a big way.
0: The song Rosanna was written about Rosanna Arquette. Steve and Rosanna broke up not long after the song was released.

0: Rosanna at number two, and much to the amazement of the band, Africa climbed to the top spot on the charts.
1: The biggest surprise was Africa being our only number one song, especially in those days. Now maybe people don't think it matters, but you know, when you do your running order, you have side A and side B of the record, and Africa was the last song on side B. It's not where you put anything that you think is gonna be a single. I remember Lukather and I both thought it shouldn't even be on the album. I just didn't know about it really fitting in. It helps you keep your humility about you when it winds up being the only number one we've ever had.

0: Toto 4 won a Grammy for Album of the Year in 1983, but despite it going for number one, voters didn't nominate it, instead preferring Rosanna. These two songs remain Toto's most famous tunes, but guitarist Steve Lukather always worried that people didn't get that Toto as a band had much more depth than these songs represented.
1: This is A Breath of Fresh Air with Sandy Kay. It's a beautiful day.
0: Steve left Toto in 1987 after the Fahrenheit album to pursue a more full-time songwriting and composing career. He did continue, however, to work with Toto in various supporting roles.
2: My time in the band had kind of run its course. You know, the guys would be talking about, we need to scale down and have less of these arrangements, and they were kind of talking about exactly what I did, so I was taking the hint. So, you know, by this time, Nirvana and grunge had become very popular. Just a very much more scaled down, less produced style of music was what was on the charts. And overnight, our style had become kind of unpopular.

0: was during this time that he composed the music for the song Human Nature and produced the synthesizer for The Girl Is Mine from Michael Jackson's best-selling album Thriller. Steve said he owes it all to producer Quincy Jones.
1: David was working hard every night doing up-tempo grooves to send to Quincy.
2: I was already in the studio working with him, programming synthesizers on Thriller, but he had reached out to David Page.
1: And Human Nature was just something I'd been working on my own, on the side. And Quincy accidentally heard it. It was on the other side of a tape we had sent of a couple songs of David's. Quincy heard Human Nature, a very rough version of Human Nature with me singing the same verse over and over again. He really liked the vibe of it. Asked me if I would mind if the great John Bettis could redo my verse lyrics, and John just knocked it out of the park.

0: we're talking about Human Nature. All the guys in my band heard Human Nature in its demo form, and none of them said, oh my God, Steve, this is an amazing song you wrote. And to me, it was just, it was one of, I had written three songs, and it was just one of them. And it wasn't like I thought, oh my God, this is a great song I wrote at all. And like I said, when I played it for the guys in the band, they would have recorded it if I really wanted them to. But at the time they said, you know, we're really kind of going for more stadium rock, bigger rock songs than these sensitive mid-tempo ballads that were what I typically wrote. But Quincy hears it and finishes it, and I have an artist like Michael singing on it, and the stars align, and it's something people might refer to now as what I wrote in my old days, but I wish I could be inspired like that again and write something that good again. I feel like it's just all about who does it. That's why I'm always looking for the artists.
1: Yeah.

0: just was truly a fluke where I had made a cassette. I would have never handed it in to anybody. It was an unfinished piece of music. And David asked me to record a couple grooves he had done that he wanted to submit to Quincy. And I happened to run out of cassette tapes. And long story short, Quincy heard it by accident. He happened to hear Human Nature and said, I want to do that.
1: Were you thrilled that that ended up on Thriller?
0: What do you think? Of course. It was amazing.
1: Obviously, that would make big bucks, but I guess that's not the entire thrill, is it?
0: No, and not that the bucks haven't been great over the years, but to have a Quincy do it and to have an artist like Michael, who's truly a singer. He wasn't just singing a song. I mean, I remember he was copying a lot of my phrasing, the way I was phrasing the verses and stuff, but all those things in between when the intro would come back in and he was just vocalizing, that was just all him just feeling it. And just ad-libbing and bringing it to this other level. Quincy stayed very true to my version. He added Steve Lukather on guitar and he added Michael Boddicker on a small synth part. But for the most part, he stayed very true to my version. So it was a great experience to have a Michael Jackson singer song.
2: Every day he would leave at a certain time to go do a vocal lesson with Seth Riggs, his teacher. He was constantly working on his instrument.
0: And I think, you know, people get distracted by all the noise and all the garbage, but Michael really was just an amazing singer. This is every songwriter's dream.

I'm sure you can imagine how popular Steve Porcaro became after the Thriller album was released. Anyone who was anyone in the music business wanted him to be involved in their productions. So, under the auspices of producer David Foster, he started working with the likes of Earth, Wind & Fire, Donna Summer, Hall & Oates, Chicago and the Brothers Johnson. Remember them?

0: I'd worked with George and his brother before with Quincy. George actually came to a Toto rehearsal, and I had a song called In the Way I had started. I wound up finishing it with my brother Jeff and David Page, and that wound up on the Winners album.
1: It was then that Steve began to turn his hand to also composing music for film and TV.
2: What's the driving force? Why keep going? I mean, you could be happily retired and spending your time cruising wherever.
0: What? You might think, but it's the fact that I finally, this stuff is getting real good. This stuff is really working. We weren't at 16-bit until I was in my 30s or something like that. I feel like I'm just getting going, to tell you the truth. Whether it's touring or doing sessions or having a TV show, you know, those things own me. And my songwriting, what I think I'm really the best at, what's really unique about me, is always kind of on the back burner. And when I have time, for instance, when I'm doing a film or a TV show, those are so challenging to me. I am working on those things 24/7, struggling just to make the deadline.
2: So you're talking about scoring TV shows and films and the like, aren't you?
0: Yes. I always felt when I was doing film work, I was kind of being a watered-down version of the temp score of someone else. But I loved doing the work. I absolutely loved it. I loved the process. I loved the discipline of it, which we didn't have in the band. Producing ourselves, we never really had firm deadlines. We'd add another month onto our recording schedule. We'd add another week or two onto our mixing schedule. So when James Howard, who I'd been helping with on some of his film scores, doing some synthesizer work, when he turned to me and said, "Hey, do you want to try this?" And I was like, "You mean writing the film, like doing a TV show or something?" And he says, "Yeah, do you want to give it a go?" I was like, "You know, I don't know if I could have music done by Thursday." I never was very disciplined. It was always loosey-goosey. Starting songs was easy, but finishing them was a whole nother story.
1: But he did manage to work to deadlines and after some time returned to play with Toto from 2010 when the band decided to reform and tour in support of brother Mike Porcaro, who was suffering from ALS. Steve performed on the band's 2015 studio album Toto 14, co-writing and singing lead on The Little Things. This was only the third time he'd ever performed lead vocals on a Toto album.

0: I've found myself in a very blessed and unique position. And I'm just able to do what I want to do, which is write my songs. That's all I do now. And I'm hoping it's all I do for the rest of my life.
1: So you're feeling quite pleased with yourself these days?
0: Let's just say comfortable in my own skin, where I'm not beating myself up. I can go to a jazz show now and appreciate it and not feel like I've got to get my shite together. You know what I mean? That I've got to beat myself up afterward.
1: In 2016, Steve finally came out with his own solo album. It had taken him 6 years, and now he has another one planned.
2: Singing is very difficult for me, and I only want to sing things that there's really no one else to sing. Like how it was with Toto, I would have loved to have had someone else singing my songs. Bobby Kimball completely amazed me on the second album with Secret Love. I never would have thought in a million years that Bobby would sing that song. The only way that got done was by me not being in the room when he did it.

0: feel like I've hit the lottery 3 or 4 times in my life.
1: We've talked about 2. Where are the other 2?
0: Having my children and just my film career. I've always done well out of the box, out of the gate.
1: Final question, Steve Porcaro. You talk about high school bands and they were so prevalent back in the day. I'm not sure that kids are so into high school bands today. And if that's the case, where are the next bunch of incredible musicians going to come from?
0: It's a really good point. It's something I noticed right away. I had my first daughter very young. I was 20 years old, and I was definitely the youngest dad at the PTA meetings and stuff. And right away, when she was in junior high school and there was a dance, I'd drop her off and then I'd park my car and I wanted to take a peek in and hear the band. And every time, even back then, we're talking the early 80s, there'd be a DJ. And I think it speaks to the state of music these days. It is just very different.
1: Yeah, I hate it.
0: And when we were in school, they didn't mind if we played a Steely Dan song or a Chicago song or a Beatles song.
1: And as you said, it's all DJs today.
0: It's a different world than we grew up in. I feel for these kids that are wannabe players.
1: Do you worry for the future of music?
0: Yeah, especially with a lot of the hip hop stuff. I have trouble seeing people getting nostalgic about it. We'll want to hear a lyric at our wedding or whatever that touched us when we were in high school or whatever. I have trouble picturing people getting nostalgic about "You Stanky Whore."
1: I hear you. Steve Porcaro, you've been so generous with your time. I'll let you off the hook now.
0: You're very welcome.
1: What a pleasure chatting with you.
0: Really nice to meet you.
1: Bye now.
0: Bye-bye.
2: Just as a footnote, when Toto regrouped in 2020, Steve Porcaro chose not to rejoin the band. And yes, he's still working on their upcoming second solo album. Thanks for your time today. I hope you've enjoyed all that Steve Porcaro has shared with us. I'll look forward to being back in your company again same time next week. Have fun, won't you, in the meantime? Bye now.
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2: 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There's a lot happening in the Shoalhaven.
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0: Bayan Basin Community Radio is located on the lands of the Wandjawandjian people, speakers of the Dharawal and Derga languages. We acknowledge the Wandjawandjian people, traditional custodians of the area, and recognise a continuing connection to the land, sea, culture and community, and pay our respects to elders past, present and emerging.
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0: Can you cut an extra key for my car? 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
0: Sounds good. I'll give him a call.
1: Don't lose it. 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

0: 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We acknowledge the Wandjawandjian people, traditional custodians of the area, and recognise their continuing connection to the land, sea, culture and community, and pay our respects to elders past, present and emerging.
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I'm walking away. 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

0: This is Paul from Jervis Bay Brewing Co. We are lucky enough to live in a spot that constantly reminds us of the good stuff in life. And Jervis Bay Brewing Co. is here to make sure we enjoy it. Because we brew for people. We brew to support the local teams, charities and businesses that give this place its heartbeat. We brew sustainably with local ingredients where possible and the smallest footprint we can. We brew so that you can have a place to come and sip in the sun and bond over the good stuff. We're open from Wednesday through to Sunday and have a different food truck every day. So why don't you come down to the taproom in Huskisson Industrial Estate and say g'day.
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0: Yeah, right. Does he do businesses as well as residential?
1: No job seems to be a hassle or too small for Steve.
0: Can you cut an extra key for my car? 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
1: Yeah, well, he cut an extra key for my car while he was here cutting my other keys.
0: Sounds like he knows what he's doing. Has he been around here long?
1: Oh, yeah, he's got over 20 years of locksmithing in the general area, and it makes him the longest-running locksmith in the Jervis Bay and Basin region.
0: Sounds good. I'll give him a call.
1: Don't lose it. 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

What's up? Good, thank you. Naganga binangwaga for understanding and listening. Nalinga jagen. 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

0: citizen, you are entitled to a heated, kidney-shaped pool, a microwave oven. Don't watch the food cook. A Dynagym. I'll personally demonstrate it in the privacy of your own home. A king's... A foolproof plan and an airtight alibi. Jewelry. A Gucci shoe tree. A year's supply of antibiotics. Dylan's new unlisted phone number. Swizzle stick. Rosemary's baby. A dream date in knee pads with Paul Williams. A new Matador. A new Mastodon. A Mustang. A Merc Montclair. A Meteor. An MG or Mort Moriarty, a Mustang truck, a new Monza, or a moped, a Winnebago. Hell, I've heard of Winnebagos. We're giving them away. A Las Vegas wedding, a gold Kama Sutra coffee pot, or a baby's arm.
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0: The Man Walk provides an opportunity for men to get together to walk, talk and support each other in a regular and healthy way.
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3: 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These blokes probably wouldn't come across in your normal life, so it's great.
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0: Take a look at the weather and what's happening on our waters for today, Monday the 27th of July. We're in for a partly cloudy day. There's a slight chance of a shower along the coastal fringe, near zero chance elsewhere. Light winds becoming north to northeasterly, 15 to 20 kilometres an hour in the middle of the day, then becoming light in the late afternoon. And we're expecting a top of 18 degrees today for tomorrow, Tuesday. Again, another sunny day and 18, and continuing that way, mostly sunny, with temperatures in the high teens all this week right through to the weekend. Looking to throw a line in, take the boat out, or head to the beach? Here's 927's latest coastal waters report, including tides and surf. On our waters for today, the winds are variable, about 10 knots, becoming north to northeasterly 10 to 15 knots in the early afternoon. The seas are below half a metre, increasing to around a metre during the afternoon. The swell is a southerly 1.5 to 2 metres, decreasing to a metre during the morning. And the weather, it's mostly sunny, but there is a 50% chance of showers. The tides for Jervis Bay today, we had a low tide at 27 minutes to 2 this morning of 0.36 of a metre, a high this morning at 7 minutes past 7 of 1.11 metres, a low this afternoon at 12.30 of 0.57 of a metre, and a high this evening at 18 minutes to 7 of 1.6 metres. And if you're looking for a surf today, hit up the south swell magnets first thing in the morning if you're keen to make the most of the remaining southerly swell. These should still see the odd waist to chest high set and should be pretty clean. Less size into the afternoon with even the swell magnets becoming small and the nor'easterly winds spoiling the quality. Wherever you find yourself, do have a good one.
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0: take a look at the weather and what's happening on our waters for today. Monday, the 27th of July. We're in for a partly cloudy day. There's a slight chance of a shower along the coastal fringe, near zero chance elsewhere. Light winds becoming north to northeasterly, 15 to 20 kilometres an hour in the middle of the day, then becoming light in the late afternoon. And we're expecting a top of 18 degrees today for tomorrow, Tuesday. Again, another sunny day and 18, and continuing that way, mostly sunny, with temperatures in the high teens all this week right through to the weekend. Looking to throw a line in, take the boat out, or head to the beach? Here's 927's latest coastal waters report, including tides and surf. On our waters for today, the winds are variable, about 10 knots, becoming north to northeasterly 10 to 15 knots in the early afternoon. The seas are below half a metre, increasing to around a metre during the afternoon. The swell is a southerly 1.5 to 2 metres, decreasing to a metre during the morning. And the weather, it's mostly sunny, but there is a 50% chance of showers. The tides for Jervis Bay today, we had a low tide at 27 minutes to 2 this morning, of 0.36 of a metre, a high this morning at 7 minutes past 7 of 1.11 metres, a low this afternoon at 12.30 of 0.57 of a metre, and a high this evening at 18 minutes to 7 of 1.6 metres. And if you're looking for a surf today, hit up the south swell magnets first thing in the morning if you're keen to make the most of the remaining southerly swell. These should still see the odd waist to chest high set and should be pretty clean. Less size into the afternoon with even the swell magnets becoming small and the nor-nor-easterly winds spoiling the quality. Wherever you find yourself, do have a good one.
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1: Good morning, I'm Alyssa Delfs. The suspect of a deadly attack on a Pride festival in Berlin overnight that killed one person and injured another 29 has been shot and killed by police. The German citizen was killed during a confrontation with officers in a suburb of the city. It followed a search that lasted 24 hours after the man drove a minivan into crowds at the Pride event in Germany. There are reports the 21-year-old man had previously sought to join the militant Islamic State group. Israeli settlers have allegedly set fire to two mosques as well as cars and agricultural land in the occupied West Bank as tensions continue to intensify. The BBC's Sebastian Usher reports.
2: Palestinian reports say that two villages in the occupied West Bank came under attack from settlers overnight, with cars vandalised, property stolen and hate graffiti spray painted on walls. The latest wave of settler attacks comes after an incident on Friday in which shooting broke out as settlers entered the village of Tel and clashed with residents. Both sides accused the other of provoking the violence, which left four Palestinians and two Israelis dead.
1: Back home, Australians are being urged to register as organ and tissue donors in time for Donate Life Week. New figures show 2,000 Australians are currently on transplant wait lists, with another 14,000 on dialysis for kidney failure. It comes as one in five Aussies are not currently registered organ donors, but say they would do so if it were possible through their driver's licence. Dr. Helen Opdam from the Organ and Tissue Authority says thousands of lives have been saved over the years, but there's still a need for more people to register.
3: We know that most Australians support organ and tissue donation, but only 35% have got around to registering. So we're really keen for everyone during this Donate Life Week to just take a minute to tick registration off your to-do list.
1: Researchers across the Tasman say rising numbers of deer are threatening native forests. David Cameron reports.
4: A University of Canterbury team say deer eat and damage young trees, harming regenerating forests. The bigger trees in old forests won't get replaced when they die. The researchers say that damages the homes of New Zealand's native wildlife and also leads to greater soil erosion and potential landslides. However, the team also acknowledged that deer are valued by many New Zealanders, saying control is needed rather than elimination.
1: And commemorations are being held today to mark Korean Veterans Day. It's the anniversary of the day in 1953 when an armistice was signed to end the fighting in Korea. Australia was one of 21 members of the United Nations to send military forces to help South Korea in response to the invasion by the Korean People's Army of North Korea in 1950. Almost 18,000 Australians served in the war, 340 lost their lives. Overall, around 3 million people, including civilians, lost their lives during the conflict. And taking a look at sport now, Formula One champion Lando Norris has won the Hungarian Grand Prix, marking McLaren's first victory of the season, while Mercedes' Kimi Antonelli extended his overall lead to 50 points. Red Bull's Max Verstappen was second, with Antonelli third, after a likely McLaren 1-2 yesterday evaporated when Australian Oscar Piastri pulled over with a mechanical failure 14 laps from the end. And in more sport in NRL, Manly's hopes of a fairytale NRL finals berth are on life support after a 48-12 loss to Cronulla overnight. Meanwhile, the Titans defeated the Dragons 38 points to 18.
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6: Taking a look at the weather for today, Monday the 27th of July. Went for a partly cloudy day. There's a slight chance of a shower along the coastal fringe, near zero chance elsewhere. Light winds becoming north to northeasterly 15 to 20 kilometres an hour in the middle of the day, then becoming light in the late afternoon. And we're expecting a top of 18 degrees today for tomorrow, Tuesday. Again, another sunny day and 18, and continuing that way, mostly sunny, with temperatures in the high teens all this week right through to the weekend.
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0: take a look at the weather and what's happening on our waters for today, Monday the 27th of July. We're in for a partly cloudy day. There's a slight chance of a shower along the coastal fringe, near zero chance elsewhere. Light winds becoming north to northeasterly, 15 to 20 kilometres an hour in the middle of the day, then becoming light in the late afternoon. And we're expecting a top of 18 degrees today for tomorrow, Tuesday. Again, another sunny day and 18, and continuing that way, mostly sunny, with temperatures in the high teens all this week right through to the weekend. Looking to throw a line in, take the boat out, or head to the beach? Here's 927's latest coastal waters report, including tides and surf. On our waters for today, the winds are variable, about 10 knots, becoming north to northeasterly 10 to 15 knots in the early afternoon. The seas are below half a metre, increasing to around a metre during the afternoon. The swell is a southerly 1.5 to 2 metres, decreasing to a metre during the morning. And the weather, it's mostly sunny, but there is a 50% chance of showers. The tides for Jervis Bay today, we had a low tide at 27 minutes to 2 this morning of 0.36 of a metre, a high this morning at 7 minutes past 7 of 1.11 metres, a low this afternoon at 12.30 of 0.57 of a metre, and a high this evening at 18 minutes to 7 of 1.6 metres. And if you're looking for a surf today, hit up the south swell magnets first thing in the morning if you're keen to make the most of the remaining southerly swell. They should still see the odd waist to chest high set and should be pretty clean. Less size into the afternoon with even the swell magnets becoming small and the nor-nor-easterly winds spoiling the quality. Wherever you find yourself, do have a good one.
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0: 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That's Friday, the 31st of July at 6:30 p.m. at Frank's Espresso Bar, Unit 1 of 5 Investigator Street, South Nowra. 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
0: 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With around 100 stalls, there's lots for all the family. 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And the Pyrie Markets are on the fourth Sunday of the month, set among the green paddocks of Pyrie near the Pyrie Village Hall. 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
1: Good morning, I'm Melissa Delfs. Australia's new national warning system is being tested today, and victim survivors of domestic violence are being reminded to keep their safe phones off. AusAlert will send an emergency message at 2 p.m. Australian Eastern Standard Time to all compatible devices, including phones, tablets and watches. Founder and CEO of DV Safe Phone, Ashton Wood, told National Radio News the alert will take place even if devices are on silent or do not disturb.
2: Victim survivors quite often have a phone that's hidden because their main phone is often tracked, monitored or taken by the perpetrator. So these safe phones are hidden away and available for the survivor to use to keep in contact with support network and emergency services. If that safe phone is turned on at that time, it will make a sound. Unless it's shut down or in aeroplane mode, they're the only two modes that it won't make a sound with.
1: If you or someone you know is in need of help, call Lifeline at 13 11 14. Meanwhile, Emergency Services Minister Christine McBain explained to the ABC what the federal government hopes to learn from the test.
3: We've already completed 9 successful community-based trials in each state and territory. Today, the national test is testing how the cell broadcast technology works at scale. We obviously need to know that we can send millions of messages across the country in near real time. We've done that through our community-based trials in smaller areas. So today it is about testing that national system at scale.
1: Ms. McBain says anyone who does not receive the alert can go to the AusAlert website to provide feedback. South Australian authorities have confirmed 2 new cases of bird flu, taking the total number of confirmed or presumed positive detections to 20 across Australia. The 2 greater crested terns were found in Robe and Semaphore in SA and were confirmed positive for the H5N1 virus by the CSIRO on the weekend. Acting Chief Veterinary Officer Dr. Sam Hamilton says all of Australia's positive detections have been individual wild seabirds found in coastal locations, and there is no evidence of any mass mortality event or detection in poultry or agricultural systems. Victoria's Premier is facing a leadership challenge 4 months out from the state election. Yesterday, factional power brokers met and decided Jacinta Allen had not maintained the support of the caucus. There are reports today that Miss Allen will be offered the chance to resign, and if she refuses, she will face a leadership challenge tomorrow. And overseas, the Egyptian government says its efforts to improve the capital's poor air quality have reduced fine particle pollution by nearly 60% in the first half of this year. The BBC's Yusuf Taha reports.
4: People with pulmonary conditions like asthma have always been advised to minimize their outdoor time in Cairo, but they should be able to breathe a little easier now. The government says it aims to eliminate the seasonal black smog, which rises above the city like a menacing beast in searing summer heat, compounded by farmers burning rice husks and other agricultural waste. The government has been switching to zero-emission buses and increasing the cycle lane network. Cairo's traffic causes a third of airborne pollution, while tall buildings and narrow streets trap exhaust and dust.
1: And in sport, Australian sprinter Cam McAvoy has dominated the 50-metre freestyle final in Glasgow, breaking the Commonwealth Games record and winning gold. McAvoy, who broke the world record in March, was the only finalist to crack 21 seconds as he led home an Australian medal sweep. And meanwhile, as of today, Australia is first on the Commonwealth Games leaderboard with 17 gold medals, 9 silver and 13 bronze, taking their total to 39. They're followed by England with 19 medals and Scotland on 6.
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6: Taking a look at the weather for today, Monday the 27th of July. Went for a partly cloudy day. There's a slight chance of a shower along the coastal fringe, near zero chance elsewhere. Light winds becoming north to northeasterly, 15 to 20 kilometres an hour in the middle of the day, then becoming light in the late afternoon. And we're expecting a top of 18 degrees today for tomorrow, Tuesday. Again, another sunny day and 18, and continuing that way, mostly sunny, with temperatures in the high teens all this week right through to the weekend.
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0: Can you cut an extra key for my car? 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
1: Yeah, well, he cut an extra key for my car while he was here cutting my other keys.
0: Sounds like he knows what he's doing. Has he been around here long?
1: Oh, yeah, he's got over 20 years of locksmithing in the general area, and it makes him the longest-running locksmith in the Jervis Bay and Basin region.
0: Sounds good. I'll give him a call.
1: Don't lose it. 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

0: weather and what's happening on our waters for today, Monday the 27th of July. We're in for a partly cloudy day. There's a slight chance of a shower along the coastal fringe, near zero chance elsewhere. Light winds becoming north to northeasterly, 15 to 20 kilometres an hour in the middle of the day, then becoming light in the late afternoon. And we're expecting a top of 18 degrees today for tomorrow, Tuesday. Again, another sunny day and 18, and continuing that way, mostly sunny, with temperatures in the high teens all this week right through to the weekend. Looking to throw a line in, take the boat out, or head to the beach? Here's 927's latest coastal waters report, including tides and surf. On our waters for today, the winds are variable, about 10 knots, becoming north to northeasterly 10 to 15 knots in the early afternoon. The seas are below half a metre, increasing to around a metre during the afternoon. The swell is a southerly 1.5 to 2 metres, decreasing to a metre during the morning. And the weather, it's mostly sunny, but there is a 50% chance of showers. The tides for Jervis Bay today, we had a low tide at 27 minutes to 2 this morning of 0.36 of a metre, a high this morning at 7 minutes past 7 of 1.11 metres, a low this afternoon at 12.30 of 0.57 of a metre, and a high this evening at 18 minutes to 7 of 1.6 metres. And if you're looking for a surf today, hit up the south swell magnets first thing in the morning if you're keen to make the most of the remaining southerly swell. These should still see the odd waist to chest high set and should be pretty clean. Less size into the afternoon with even the swell magnets becoming small and the nor'easterly winds spoiling the quality. Wherever you find yourself, do have a good one.
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